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Potts Farm was a place to go. 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Y'all ain't listening. Them old

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1: Fox News, I'm Gianna Gelosi. Israel and Iran trading fire overnight, testing the already fragile ceasefire with the most strikes we've seen in months.
2: More explosions rocked the Iranian capital of Tehran as the Israelis are going on the offensive after they came under a significant Iranian ballistic missile attack overnight. This all started yesterday afternoon when the IDF struck the Lebanese capital of Beirut.
1: That's Fox's Trey Yinks in Tel Aviv. President Trump posted a Truth Social moments ago saying Israel and Iran must immediately stop shooting. He said to attend game three of the NBA Finals at Madison Square Garden tonight, where nearby last night.
3: A man is in police custody after he allegedly stabbed multiple people in New York's Penn Station. It happened just after 7 p.m. local time. It's not clear what led up to the attack.
1: That's Fox's Ashley Strohmeyer. 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
5: Pampa collected 0.6 of an inch of rain during the weekend, bringing the year-to-date total now to 3.81. Pampa's annual average is 23 inches. Around the area, Lake McClellan picked up 1.23, 1.64 in the rain bucket at McLean, 1.28 at Lubbock, 1.5 inches of rain in Paladuro Canyon, 0.6 in Panhandle, 40 Pantex West, Pantex East, 0.64, Stinnett, 0.19, 14 at Clarendon, 24 at Childress, Dozier, 95, 39 at Memphis, 72 in the rain bucket at Amarillo, 0.5700 at Esteline, the J.A. Ranch recorded 0.20, 22 at Lelia Lake, 41 at Wellington, 0.06 at Fritch, and 0.07 of an inch at Canadian. The average gasoline prices in Texas have fallen 23 cents per gallon during the past week, averaging $3.72 per gallon, according to the latest Gas Buddy survey. The price today in Pampa is $3.69 for 1 gallon of unleaded regular, $4.79 for 1 gallon of diesel. Prices in Texas are 15 cents per gallon lower than 1 month ago and stand at $1.09 higher than 1 year ago. The national average price of diesel has decreased by 16 cents per gallon compared to 1 week ago. The national average today is $4.24 per gallon. The least expensive gas in Texas is found at McAllen at $3.44 a gallon, the most expensive $4.04 a gallon in El Paso. Pampa City Commissioners meet in regular session at 4 this afternoon at City Hall. Agenda topics include a public hearing on the request of Gerald Urban to rezone 2701 North Hobart from office to commercial to accommodate a new RV park, authorization of City Manager Shane Stokes to enter into an

0: Main Open for the Top of Texas Kid Pony Show and Junior Rodeo to be held at the Top of Texas B&G Electric Arena on Saturday, June 27th. Entries are due by 5 p.m. Tuesday, June 16th. More information and entry forms may be obtained by phoning 806-662-2873 on the Facebook page, the website at www.topotexrodeo.com, or by emailing totrodeo@gmail.com. The Texas Department of Public Safety has launched Operation Safe Summer, which is a coordinated initiative to provide enhanced patrols in the high-volume pedestrian corridors this summer. The operation aims to strengthen public safety and deter criminal activity so visitors and residents can safely enjoy events across the state. The focus is in the cities of Austin, San Antonio, Houston, Dallas, and Fort Worth. The DPS is working in partnership with local police departments in each participating city to provide expanded patrol coverage to maintain visibility and make safety consistent. A new video shows a Dallas County constable attempting to move a driverless Waymo vehicle that appeared to be blocking a road near the scene of last Thursday's deadly apartment explosion at Clyde Apartment Complex in Dallas. Firefighters were battling the raging five-alarm fire when the constable's body camera captured the back and forth between himself and the remote voice coming from within the driverless Waymo.
1: You gotta get out the way. Go forward. Go, come on, go. Yes, move this car ASAP, please. There's a fire around the corner. You need to move this car. You're blocking the roadway.
2: Give me one second. The system seems to be having a minor issue.
1: We have units coming out. It's a large structure fire. We got to get it clear.
0: Waymo says the vehicle was in the process of making a three-point turn to leave the area and that it was yielding to other traffic when the officer approached. The constable spent 1 minute and 49 seconds going back and forth for access to move the vehicle himself. Law enforcement expert Alex Del Carmen says for law enforcement, timing is of the essence, and that law enforcement needs to be given the keys to the operational aspects of driverless cars. He says the incident shows that more regulation is needed. Waymo says it has trained more than 35,000 first responders across the country, including thousands in Texas. Del Carmen cited another incident earlier this year when a driverless Waymo vehicle blocked an ambulance at a mass shooting incident as it unfolded in Austin. The Texas Wheat Producers Board meeting in Amarillo has approved funding 16 research projects amounting to $400,000 in research investments for the 2026-27 funding cycle. The move will continue to strongly support key research initiatives led primarily by Texas A&M AgriLife Extension and including ongoing wheat breeding and genetics programs for both hard red winter and soft red winter varieties. The long-term commitment has fostered the development of highly popular Texas-based varieties and supported a range of side projects aimed to enhance breeding success that contributes to farm profitability. A new report states that 57 of the Fortune 500 companies have their headquarters in Texas. Pampa Radio News correspondent Danny Moffitt has more.
3: Governor Abbott said Texas is the undisputed headquarters of headquarters. He said the world's leading businesses invest with confidence in the state because of our welcoming business climate, predictable regulatory environment, and skilled workforce. Texas also leads all states in combined Fortune 500 revenues that totals $2.8 trillion. North Texas plays a major role in that success for those headquartered companies. Dallas has AT&T as well as Energy Transfer, Texas Instruments, and Southwest Airlines. Fort Worth has American Airlines, homebuilder D.R. Horton, and Charles Schwab headquartered in Westlake. I'm Danny Moffitt.
0: On the Pampa Radio TxDOT Travel Report, all this week there are lane closures on southbound I-27 frontage roads near Bell Avenue for patching and draining operations. The right lane of westbound I-40 from Atkinson Road to Westline Road is closed for concrete repair operations. There are various left lane closures both directions of Interstate 40 from west of Amarillo to the Oldham County line for mowing, and the Plum Creek Bridge on State Highway 305 west of Higgins remains closed in both directions for maintenance. Drivers are detoured to State Highway 15 and signs are posted to

0: notify motorists of detour directions. And today, the intersection of Bell and 45th in Amarillo is a four-way stop as crews perform traffic signal work expected to be completed by the end of today. Now this.
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0: In the regional news roundup, in Collingsworth County, the DPS says 59-year-old Alfredo Saldana from Wellington has died as the result of injuries sustained in that one-vehicle traffic crash, that one at 5:17 p.m. Saturday on County Road W, 1 mile west of Farm Road 398. It was raining at the time, and investigators say Saldana was traveling westbound in a 2004 Ford F-250 pickup truck when he encountered muddy road conditions, veered into the south embankment, and overturned. He was transported to Collingsworth General Hospital in Wellington, where he later died. The investigation continues. Amarillo police have in custody two persons charged in connection with the death of Jeremy Ray, that at a residence in the 3900 block of South Tyler last month. They are 43-year-old Megan Dawn Kern and 18-year-old Jalen Andrew Johnson, each charged with murder through the office of the Randall County District Attorney. Police say Johnson was arrested and booked into Randall County Jail. Kern was already in custody at Potter County Detention Center on unrelated charges. Police are also asking for the public's help in securing information about that aggravated assault incident, that one at Memorial Park in the 2500 block of South Washington. Officers responded to the location at 9:30 Friday night regarding a shots fired call and found the injured victim, who was transported to a local hospital. That investigation also continues. Several administrative changes have been announced at West Texas A&M University. Dr. Todd McNeil is the new Vice President of Business and Finance. In his new post, he will oversee the university's physical facilities along with supervising the accounting and business office. McNeil joined WT in 2014. Prior to coming to WT, he worked in the restaurant, agriculture, and construction sectors. Dr. Rebecca Weir is the new head of the Department of English, Philosophy, and Modern Languages, and Dr. Brian Vizzini was elevated to lead the Department of History. Dr. Tim Bowman is the new head of the Center for the Study of the American West. The center was founded in 2016 to showcase scholarly and artistic production relevant to the region served by WT. The program is focused on creating high-quality research as well as providing community educational programs. Hunt, who also serves as Regents Professor of English, will remain as the center's associate director. The number one rated venue in North America is the 14,000-seat multipurpose Dickies Arena at Will Rogers Memorial Center in Fort Worth, and it's headed for a new name. Here's more from Pampa Radio News correspondent Danny Moffitt.
4: The brand management company called Blue Star Alliance that acquired Dickies in 2025 said they no longer want to be a part of the arena's naming rights, and they'll be looking for a new naming rights partner in the coming months. So get ready for a new name for the Dickies Arena in Fort Worth. It's been the arena's naming partner since it was initially announced in 2017. Billboard magazine has ranked Dickies as the number one venue in North America, the number five venue worldwide. Blue Star Alliance is late on their payments associated with the naming rights for the arena. Trail Drive Management Corporation, which is the not-for-profit manager of the arena, said they'll be looking for that new naming partner. I'm Danny Moffitt.
0: The Texas Health and Human Services Commission is making $10 million in grant funding available for eligible rural hospitals and rural health clinics to provide pediatric telemedicine services. Through the grants, hospitals in rural areas of the state will have the opportunity to expand telemedicine services to better serve children in need. It will provide funding for hospitals and clinics to consult virtually with pediatricians and specialists at other hospitals or medical schools. The funds may be used for information technology infrastructure and security, as well as services and supplies needed for delivering telemedicine. 48 alleged drug traffickers and violators from San Angelo and the surrounding area have been arrested as part of a 18-month-long narcotics operation. U.S. Attorney Ryan Raybould says the move sends a loud and clear message to drug dealers in the Concho Valley that such operations will be dismantled. The Operation Concho Valley Initiative was a decisive and collaborative effort because it combined resources and expertise from multiple agencies. 24 of the alleged drug dealers were federally indicted on May 13th and were arrested following the large-scale drug bust in San Angelo. Another 24 violators were charged by the local district attorney's office on felony and misdemeanor offenses related to the operation. During the drug bust, Raybould said that agents seized more than 35 kilograms of methamphetamine, 303 grams of cocaine, and 10 firearms. NASA has selected 7 companies to provide construction, revitalization, and infrastructure improvements at the agency's Johnson Space Center in Houston. Up to $300 million in upgrades will be made to the mission support facilities, utilities, and equipment across the NASA Johnson campus. The award will enable rapid execution of facility projects essential to sustaining astronaut crew training, engineering, and development. The City of Arlington has launched a new nurse navigation program that allows certain callers with non-life-threatening medical issues to speak directly with a registered nurse who can help determine the most appropriate next steps for care. Officials say that the goal of the program is to improve efficiency within the emergency response system and help ensure ambulances remain available for the most serious emergencies. The program was launched through a partnership with American Medical Response, a private ambulance provider. Since it was begun, 80 calls have been transferred to nurses, and of those, 20% were handled without an ambulance having been dispatched.
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6: When the word rhino is used, politically minded people often think of politicians who are Republican in name only. They are politicians who sense a benefit in identifying as a Republican, but a closer examination of their character reveals they do not hold to the traditional values of the Republican Party. For years, a similar problem has existed in the realm of Christianity. Many people like to call themselves Christians because they sense a benefit in identifying as one, but a closer examination of their lives reveals they do not hold to the basic teachings of Scripture. They are a Christian in name only. While no one is perfect and while everyone fails in their Christian lives at times, it is important for us to consider this question. Does my life consistently reflect the teachings of Scripture? If so, keep up the good work. Our culture needs you. If not, ask the Lord to help you, because authentic Christianity is more needed now than ever before.
7: Howdy, y'all. I'm Dathan.

0: I'm here with John Goddard from West Texas Pest Control. How you doing, John?
1: Doing really good. I'm glad to be here.
0: So, John, you would call yourself an exterminator?
1: Yeah, that's what I've been doing for quite a long time. I started out in the 80s, so I've been here a while. There's different categories of pest control, and one category would be termites. The materials that we have now are probably better than they've ever been. They are highly effective and safe. Whenever we use them, you don't even know we were there. There's a whole world of chemicals out there that are made in countries such as China and India, and they're cheaper, but I don't use those. Very good materials made in this country and in Europe, but I refuse to drop down into those other materials. That's something to think about. You know, you can contact us for anything.
0: How would they reach you?
1: WestTexasPestControl.com, and then phone number, it's 669-7775. 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It's 806-595-1234. 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
2: 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I'm Kerry Martin with Texas Ag News and Views on the Texas Farm Bureau Radio Network. Hurricane season is officially here, and while we don't desire to get hit by a hurricane, there have been many years where hurricanes have brought much-needed moisture to Texas farmers and ranchers. Let's get an update on what this hurricane season is going to look like. We're checking in with Texas Farm Bureau Radio Network's meteorologist Dan Holliday. Dan, it's hurricane season. What's the outlook looking like for us here in 2026?
3: Well, as an average, we have a couple of different, we get information from NOAA and also from a good team of folks at Colorado State University. And on average, we're looking at around 11 to 16 named storms that could be occurring from the Atlantic into the Gulf, with 4 to 7 hurricanes and 2 to 4 major hurricanes. Now, we know that oftentimes those may not even make landfall. So it may be a completely different scenario. However, the caveat in this, the fly in the ointment, we might say, is that if El Nino develops, it typically causes fewer tropical storms and hurricanes to occur. And that's because tropical systems and hurricanes, they really feed off of very little wind shear. When we have severe weather in Texas, wind shear can cause storms to become more severe and stronger. In an El Nino pattern, we oftentimes see that higher amount of wind shear. We're talking directional and speed shear. And to put that in perspective, it can actually cause tropical systems and hurricane systems to fall apart. So we may see fewer storms if the El Nino develops, and we can tell you that there's about a 15% chance of seeing a super El Nino. So that can oftentimes completely derail the tropical activity altogether and make it a little bit less active, with a stormier pattern in terms of rain, not so much tropical activity, more so what we'd see over the southern part of the U.S.
2: So I guess bottom line is the outlook depends on what El Nino decides to do and when. Is that the case?
3: That's exactly what it is. And I think over the next, probably the next 30 to 45 days, we'll get a really good handle on how things look. Now, typically, it's more like late July into August when we start to see that tropical activity bubble up as the ocean warms up. And then we'll get a better handle on exactly how much is going to be playing out through the rest of the season.
2: That's meteorologist Dan Holliday. He says we're currently in a transition period from the hotter, dry La Nina we've been experiencing over the winter into this cooler, wetter El Nino. He expects El Nino to be in place sometime next month. I'm Kerry Martin on the Texas Farm Bureau Radio Network.
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6: Welcome to Focus on Agriculture. I'm Marcus Perninger, Ochiltree County Extension Agent. As we move into mid-June, crops are beginning to reach a point where they can start competing more efficiently within the field. Today on Focus on Agriculture, we're talking about crop competition, specifically when your crop starts winning against weeds, stress, and environmental pressures, and why that matters moving

0: forward. Early in the season, crops are vulnerable. Small seedlings don't compete well for light, water, or nutrients. That's why so much early management focus on protecting emergents, control weeds, and reduce stress. But as crops develop, something begins to shift. Leaf area increases, roots expand, and plant structure becomes stronger. At a certain point, the crop starts to control its environment rather than react to it. This is what we mean by crop competition. One of the most visible signs of this shift is canopy closure. As leaves expand across rows, sunlight reaches the soil surface decreases. That creates a less favorable environment for new weeds to emerge and compete. In other words, the crop begins doing its part of weed control work itself. This doesn't eliminate weed pressure entirely, but it reduces the impact of late flourishes. Weeds that emerge after canopy closure generally have less access to sunlight and fewer resources available. Crop competition also shows up below ground. Root systems have expanded into layer volume of soil, allowing the plant to access moisture and nutrients more efficiently. That means the crop is better equipped to handle short-term stresses, whether from heat, wind, or limited rainfall. Early in the season, small issues can have large consequences. By mid-June, that's no longer always the case. Minor imperfections, small weeds, slight variability, temporary stresses often have less impact on yield than they would have earlier. There comes a point in the season when the crop starts taking care of more of the work. This has been Focus on Agriculture. I'm Marcus Perninger, Ochiltree County Extension Agent. Thanks for listening. As always, we can be reached at 806-435-4501.
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2: A major meat science event is coming our way. I'm James Hunt with Around the Cap Rock on the Texas Farm Bureau Radio Network. In about 2 weeks, meat professionals from all around the world will be coming to Amarillo and Canyon for the Reciprocal Meat Conference. To learn more about this, I turned to West Texas A&M meat scientist Ty Lawrence.
3: The Reciprocal Meat Conference has been held for many, many years now. We're actually hosting the 79th conference. This began as a small conference of academicians. So think a room full of professors that would have met in the late 1940s for the first time. And now it's an international conference. We'll have about 1,000 guests, mostly from the United States, but we'll have several international guests as well. And it's now attended not solely by the academicians, but also by their graduate students, their undergraduate students, and a plethora of industry leaders from all across the meat business.
4: So is this the first time that WT has been involved in hosting the conference?
3: Absolutely. This is the very first time that we've been able to host the conference. You know, WT began a very small meat science program under the leadership of Dr. Ted Montgomery in 1974. And we've been fortunate and very blessed by support from the industry, the beef processing community, the cattle feeding community, university leadership, to where our meats program is now large enough to gain that recognition and exposure. And we're now able to host this international conference.
2: Once again, that was Dr. Ty Lawrence with West Texas A&M. The Reciprocal Meat Conference will be June 21st through 24th. We'll talk more about the conference in future reports. I'm James Hunt on the Texas Farm Bureau Radio Network.
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6: 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Welcome to Walking the Pens, a production of the Texas Farm Bureau Radio Network. I'm Larry Marble. Thanks so much for joining us. We are on the line with Brian Upmore from West Auction Company. 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
7: Pretty good, Larry. 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
7: June 4th, high yielding slaughter bulls, 218 to 236. Medium yielding bulls, 190 to 218. High yielding slaughter cows, 165. 5 to 186. Medium yielding cows, 45 to 165. Fat cows, 160 to 181. Good young pairs, 3750 to 4550. Older pairs, 27.5, 37.5. Good young pregnancy tested cows trade from 3000 to 3950. Medium kind of bred cows, 2000 to 3000. Number one steers, 200-300 pounds, 475 to 650. 300 to 400 pound steers, 475 to 650. 400 to 500 pound steers, $4 to $5.35. 500 to 600 pound steers, $3.80 to $4.90. 6 weight steers, $3.40 to $4.35. 700 to 800 pound steers, $3.15 to $3.71. On the heifers, 200 to 300 pounds, $4.50 to $5.90. 300 to 400 pound heifers, $4.50 to $5.85. On the 4 weight heifers, $4 to $4.80. 500 to 600 pound heifers, $3.35 to $4.20. 6 weight heifers, $3 to $3.77. And a 700 to 800 pound heifer yesterday, $2.85 to $3.57.
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9: Now is a great time to evaluate replacement ewe lambs and dolings. Hello everyone, I'm veterinarian Dr. Bob Judd with Texas Vet News on the Texas Farm Bureau Radio Network. When choosing replacement ewe lambs and dolings, the first thing to look at, according to the Sheep and Goat publication, is their growth and weight matters more than age. The body weight relative to their mature size is one of the most important indicators of breeding success. In sheep, ewe lambs should not be bred until they reach about 70% of their mature weight, but you do not want to overfeed as this just adds fat and can reduce future milk production. Producers should determine the average mature ewe weight in their flock and not use a weight from breed averages, as these ewes can be weighed at breeding. For goats, Penn State Extension indicates similar guidelines should be followed in that dolings should weigh 65 to 70% of mature body weight at breeding or weigh at least 80 pounds. Breeding by age and not weight can limit lifetime productivity. However, it is not recommended to go by weight alone, as body condition score gives you more information about fat and muscle reserves. Oregon State Extension recommends using a 1 to 5 scale for the body condition score, or BCS, while some use a 1 to 10 scale. It does not matter as long as you are consistent, and a 1 would be a severely thin animal and a 5 animal would be obese. Most animals are a 2 to 4, but it is recommended breeding animals would be a 3 to 4 on the scale, but this would decrease to 3 to 3.5 at lambing. For goats, Penn State recommends goats be at 2.5 to 3 on the 5-point scale for breeding and maintain or increase condition in later gestation. Body scoring your replacements allows you to separate animals by BCS, so you can increase feed on the thinner animals and decrease feed on the fatter animals. Join me next time for more on evaluating replacement ewe lambs and dolings. I'm veterinarian Dr. Bob Judd. This is the Texas Farm Bureau Radio Network.
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12: I'm meteorologist Steve Hamilton with your Texas Farm and Ranch forecast on the Texas Farm Bureau Radio Network. And the only chance of any rain today will be over the southern and eastern counties and maybe for the northeast panhandle, but it won't amount to a whole lot. A dry line will set up over the panhandle, extending down into the western counties. Very slight chance of an isolated severe thunderstorm or two by afternoon over the northeastern panhandle if enough moist air gets in there. A low-pressure lee trough will set up in eastern New Mexico. That means a really warm flow from the south, resulting in afternoon highs over 100 for the Panhandle region and into the South Plains. That'll be the hot spot today, all other locations staying in the 90s and mostly dry and sunny. There isn't much forcing across Texas, no big fronts coming in except for that dry line, so thunderstorm chances will stay pretty low all the way through Wednesday. For the Panhandle, sunshine today, highs 100 to 105. Windy and sunny on Tuesday with upper 90s. Mid-90s and breezy for western counties, lots of sunshine. Clouds in the morning on Tuesday, sunny in the afternoon, and a little humid, low 90s and windy. In the northern counties, a few clouds early, but clearing up this afternoon, humid, and we're in the low 90s. Sunny, hot, and humid again on Tuesday, low 90s on the highs. Very slight chance of a shower or thunderstorm for the eastern counties. Partly cloudy and low 90s. Pretty humid around the central counties today, sunshine and upper 80s. Going up to about 90 on Tuesday, mix of sun and clouds. In the southern counties, a very slight chance of a shower or thunderstorm later on today will be in the low 90s and a little windy. And for the upper Gulf Coast, a few clouds early today, clearing up a little bit in the afternoon, will be in the upper 80s and breezy. I'm meteorologist Steve Hamilton with your Texas Farm and Ranch forecast on the Texas Farm Bureau Radio Network.
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15: Howdy, hey, howdy, ho, y'all. 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
16: I found something. 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I found a place.
17: 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If you're not careful, you'll find yourself trapped in the back rooms. Step in the wrong spot. Walk through the walls. You'll find a place with mono yellow lighting, the hum buzz of fluorescent lights, the stink of old moist carpet, and approximately 600 million square miles of randomly segmented empty rooms. God save you if you hear something wandering around nearby, because it sure heard you.
16: Look, I know how this sounds, but you gotta understand, it's massive in there.
18: My God, he stands her!
19: Not her!
18: My pronouns are they, them. He stabbed them!
19: Did you like Scary Movie? Did you like Scary Movie 2? How about Scary Movies 3, 4, and 5? How about Terrifier? Maybe Night Swim? The Mummy? Friday the 13th? Have you ever seen an A24 film? Do you hate Mondays?
20: Hello, Tuesday.
19: Well then, congratulations. Scary Movie has it all.
21: We back.
19: The Scary Movie franchise is back for the sixth time, and so are the Wayne brothers that brought you the first two. Come see them riff on all the scary movies that have defined us the last 10 years, with old and new jokes sure to be uploaded to TikTok a day after they air.
22: Mom, Santa gave me a severed arm.
23: Be sure to thank him.
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25: 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That's why I invented the Starminder.
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29: 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After his wife ends up landing a deal on Shark Tank, Nate Wilcox has become a stay-at-home dad. 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
17: The Mandalorian and Grogu, a Star Wars story. Baby Yoda is back. After three seasons and stealing the show in Book of Boba Fett, The Mandalorian and Grogu are back, in theaters of all places, with their own movie. 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
6: 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Good morning. My name is Aaron, and it's a beautiful day out there. It really is. It's already almost 80 degrees. We got hot days ahead, and we are all ready for it. Again, my name is Aaron. This is Pampa Radio's KOMX 100.3 here in Pampa, Texas. I hope everybody's having a good day so far. Good Monday. I hope everybody had a good weekend. So, we got a lot going on. We got Pampa Fest tickets coming up to start giving away really, really soon. And we can't wait for that one. I'm excited, at least. Nate Smith is coming up next. He's going to start off the hour. I hope everybody has a good day, or not, really. The choice is yours. Talk to you soon. Bye now.

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1: News. I'm Therese Crowley. President Trump still going to the Knicks Game 3 against the Spurs tonight at New York's Madison Square Garden. Despite a mass stabbing at Penn Station under the Garden last night that injured five people. But his more immediate concern getting the Iran peace deal back on track, urging Iran and Israel to stop shooting at each other.
2: The president here in New Jersey telling both sides to cease hostilities, posting this on Truth Social, writing, quote, both sides, Israel and Iran, are looking to do an immediate ceasefire. Final negotiations on peace are proceeding, subject to ignorance or stupidity getting in its way. The blockade will remain in place and in full force and effect until a final deal is reached.
1: Fox's Alex Hogan. Iran upset that Israel struck its proxy Hezbollah. Two Virginia residents suing the White House over the UFC fight Sunday night, charging it violates Park Service rules against sporting events on public parkland. 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
4: Pampa collected 0.06 of an inch of rain during the weekend, bringing the year-to-date total now to 3.81. Pampa's annual average is 23 inches. Around the area, Lake McClellan picked up 1.23, 1.64 in the rain bucket at McLean, 1.28 at Lubbock, 1.5 inches of rain in Paladuro Canyon, 0.60 in Panhandle, 40 Pantex West, Pantex East, 0.64, Stinnett, 0.19, 14 at Clarendon, 24 at Childress, Dozier, 95, 39 at Memphis, 72 in the rain bucket at Amarillo, 0.57 at Esteline, the J.A. Ranch recorded 0.20, 22 at Lelia Lake, 41 at Wellington, 0.06 at Fritch, and 0.07 of an inch at Canadian. The average gasoline prices in Texas have fallen 23 cents per gallon during the past week, averaging $3.72 per gallon, according to the latest Gas Buddy survey. The price today in Pampa is $3.69 for 1 gallon of unleaded regular, $4.79 for 1 gallon of diesel. Prices in Texas are 15 cents per gallon lower than 1 month ago and stand at $1.09 higher than 1 year ago. The national average price of diesel has decreased by 16 cents per gallon compared to 1 week ago. The national average today is $4.24 per gallon. The least expensive gas in Texas is found at McAllen at $3.44 a gallon, the most expensive $4.04 a gallon in El Paso. Pampa City Commissioners meet in regular session at 4 this afternoon at City Hall. Agenda topics include a public hearing on the request of Gerald Urban to rezone 2701 North Hobart from office to commercial to accommodate a new RV park, authorization of City Manager Shane Stokes to enter into an agreement with Clear Career Professionals for recruitment of a new chief of police, amending the codes of ordinances regarding repealing and replacing articles in the water conservation and water contingency plans, an ordinance amending the zoning map of the city of Pampa, and a resolution approving a project of the Pampa Economic Development Corporation with Cornerstone Shopping Center, and consider an interlocal agreement with Pampa ISD, also with Gray County, Clarendon College, and the Pampa Groundwater Conservation District No. 3, relative to trust properties and demolition of dilapidated structures. Entries remain open for the Top of Texas Kid Pony Show and Junior Rodeo to be held at the Top of Texas B&G Electric Arena on Saturday, June 27th. Entries are due by 5 p.m. Tuesday, June 16th. More information and entry forms may be obtained by phoning 806-662-2873 on the Facebook page, the website at www.topotexrodeo.com, or by emailing totrodeo@gmail.com. The Texas Department of Public Safety has launched Operation Safe Summer, which is a coordinated initiative to provide enhanced patrols in the high-volume pedestrian corridors this summer. The operation aims to strengthen public safety and deter criminal activity so visitors and residents can safely enjoy events across the state. The focus is in the cities of Austin, San Antonio, Houston, Dallas, and Fort Worth. The DPS is working in partnership with local police departments in each participating city to provide expanded patrol coverage to maintain visibility and make safety consistent. A new video shows a Dallas County constable attempting to move a driverless Waymo vehicle that appeared to be blocking a road near the scene of last Thursday's deadly apartment explosion at Clyde Apartment Complex in Dallas. Firefighters were battling the raging five-alarm fire when the constable's body camera captured the back and forth between himself and the remote voice coming from within the driverless Waymo.
5: You gotta get out the way. Go forward. Go, come on, go. Yes, move this car ASAP, please. There's a fire around the corner. You need to move this car. You're blocking the roadway.
6: Give me one second. The system seems to be having a minor issue.
5: We have a unit coming out. It's a large structure fire. We got to get it clear.
4: Waymo says the vehicle was in the process of making a three-point turn to leave the area and that it was yielding to other traffic when the officer approached. The constable spent 1 minute and 49 seconds going back and forth for access to move the vehicle himself. Law enforcement expert Alex Del Carmen says, for law enforcement, timing is of the essence, and

0: research projects amounting to $400,000 in research investments for the 2026-27 funding cycle. The move will continue to strongly support key research initiatives led primarily by Texas A&M AgriLife Extension and including ongoing wheat breeding and genetics programs for both hard red winter and soft red winter varieties. The long-term commitment has fostered the development of highly popular Texas-based varieties and supported a range of side projects aimed to enhance breeding success that contributes to farm profitability. A new report states that 57 of the Fortune 500 companies have their headquarters in Texas. Pampa Radio News correspondent Danny Moffitt has more.
1: Governor Abbott said Texas is the undisputed headquarters of headquarters. He said the world's leading businesses invest with confidence in the state because of our welcoming business climate, predictable regulatory environment, and skilled workforce. Texas also leads all states in combined Fortune 500 revenues that totals $2.8 trillion. North Texas plays a major role in that success for those headquartered companies. Dallas has AT&T as well as Energy Transfer, Texas Instruments, and Southwest Airlines. Fort Worth has American Airlines, homebuilder D.R. Horton, and Charles Schwab headquartered in Westlake. I'm Danny Moffitt.
0: On the Pampa Radio TxDOT Travel Report, all this week there are lane closures on southbound I-27 frontage roads near Bell Avenue for patching and draining operations. The right lane of westbound I-40 from Atkinson Road to Westline Road is closed for concrete repair operations. There are various left lane closures both directions of Interstate 40 from west of Amarillo to the Oldham County line for mowing, and the Plum Creek Bridge on State Highway 305 west of Higgins remains closed in both directions for maintenance. Drivers are detoured to State Highway 15 and signs are posted to notify motorists of detour directions. And today, the intersection of Bell and 45th in Amarillo is a four-way stop as crews perform traffic signal work expected to be completed by the end of today. Now this.
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0: In the regional news roundup, in Collingsworth County, the DPS says 59-year-old Alfredo Saldana from Wellington has died as the result of injuries sustained in that one-vehicle traffic crash, that one at 5:17 p.m. Saturday on County Road W, 1 mile west of Farm Road 398. It was raining at the time, and investigators say Saldana was traveling westbound in a 2004 Ford F-250 pickup truck when he encountered muddy road conditions, veered into the south embankment, and overturned. He was transported to Collingsworth General Hospital in Wellington, where he later died. The investigation continues. Amarillo police have in custody two persons charged in connection with the death of Jeremy Ray, that at a residence in the 3900 block of South Tyler last month. They are 43-year-old Megan Dawn Kern and 18-year-old

0: Jalen Andrew Johnson, each charged with murder through the office of the Randall County District Attorney. Police say Johnson was arrested and booked into Randall County Jail. Kern was already in custody at Potter County Detention Center on unrelated charges. Police are also asking for the public's help in securing information about that aggravated assault incident, that one at Memorial Park in the 2500 block of South Washington. Officers responded to the location at 9:30 Friday night regarding a shots fired call and found the injured victim, who was transported to a local hospital. That investigation also continues. Several administrative changes have been announced at West Texas A&M University. Dr. Todd McNeil is the new Vice President of Business and Finance. In his new post, he will oversee the university's physical facilities along with supervising the accounting and business office. McNeil joined WT in 2014. Prior to coming to WT, he worked in the restaurant, agriculture, and construction sectors. Dr. Rebecca Weir is the new head of the Department of English, Philosophy, and Modern Languages, and Dr. Brian Vizzini was elevated to lead the Department of History. Dr. Tim Bowman is the new head of the Center for the Study of the American West. The center was founded in 2016 to showcase scholarly and artistic production relevant to the region served by WT. The program is focused on creating high-quality research as well as providing community educational programs. Hunt, who also serves as Regents Professor of English, will remain as the center's associate director. The number one rated venue in North America is the 14,000-seat multipurpose Dickies Arena at Will Rogers Memorial Center in Fort Worth, and it's headed for a new name. Here's more from Pampa Radio News correspondent Danny Moffitt.
1: The brand management company called Blue Star Alliance that acquired Dickies in 2025 said they no longer want to be a part of the arena's naming rights, and they'll be looking for a new naming rights partner in the coming months. So get ready for a new name for the Dickies Arena in Fort Worth. It's been the arena's naming partner since it was initially announced in 2017. Billboard magazine has ranked Dickies as the number one venue in North America, the number five venue worldwide. Blue Star Alliance is late on their payments associated with the naming rights for the arena. Trail Drive Management Corporation, which is the not-for-profit manager of the arena, said they'll be looking for that new naming partner. I'm Danny Moffitt.
0: The Texas Health and Human Services Commission is making $10 million in grant funding available for eligible rural hospitals and rural health clinics to provide pediatric telemedicine services. Through the grants, hospitals in rural areas of the state will have the opportunity to expand telemedicine services to better serve children in need. It will provide funding for hospitals and clinics to consult virtually with pediatricians and specialists at other hospitals or medical schools. The funds may be used for information technology infrastructure and security, as well as services and supplies needed for delivering telemedicine. 48 alleged drug traffickers and violators from San Angelo and the surrounding area have been arrested as part of a 18-month-long narcotics operation. U.S. Attorney Ryan Raybould says the move sends a loud and clear message to drug dealers in the Concho Valley that such operations will be dismantled. The Operation Concho Valley Initiative was a decisive and collaborative effort because it combined resources and expertise from multiple agencies. 24 of the alleged drug dealers were federally indicted on May 13th and were arrested following the large-scale drug bust in San Angelo. Another 24 violators were charged by the local district attorney's office on felony and misdemeanor offenses related to the operation. During the drug bust, Raybould said that agents seized more than 35 kilograms of methamphetamine, 303 grams of cocaine, and 10 firearms. NASA has selected seven companies to provide construction, revitalization, and infrastructure improvements at the agency's Johnson Space Center in Houston. Up to $300 million in upgrades will be made to the mission support facilities, utilities, and equipment across the NASA Johnson campus. The award will enable rapid execution of facility projects essential to sustaining astronaut crew training, engineering, and development. The City of Arlington has launched a new nurse navigation program that allows certain callers with non-life-threatening medical issues to speak directly with a registered nurse who can help determine the most appropriate next steps for care. Officials say that the goal of the program is to improve efficiency within the emergency response system and help ensure ambulances remain available for the most serious emergencies. The program was launched through a partnership with American Medical Response, a private ambulance provider. Since it was begun, 80 calls have been transferred to nurses, and of those, 20% were handled without an ambulance having been dispatched.
2: 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With the voice of Pampa, News Director Mike Earle.
3: For the child of God, current events remind us that our world is involved in a spiritual battle that is greater than anything our generation has seen before. While this truth can stir up fear or anxiety, we can be encouraged when we remind ourselves that God is in control and nothing is happening without His permission. My name is Kyle Osfeldt, and as the pastor of Grace Baptist Church in Pampa, Texas, I would like to encourage every believer to look to God for the strength and encouragement that only He can give. I would also encourage you to exercise a level of boldness for the cause of Christ like you've never exercised before. I am convinced that if God's people will stand for the truths of God's Word, we can have a greater impact on this culture than we ever thought possible. As has been said before, the only thing necessary for the triumph of evil is for good men to do nothing. Therefore, be strong and of good courage. Be not afraid, neither be thou dismayed, for the Lord thy God is with thee.
4: Howdy, y'all. I'm Dathan. I'm here with John Goddard from West Texas Pest Control. How you doing, John?
5: Doing really good. I'm glad to be here.
4: So, John, you would call yourself an exterminator?
5: Yeah, that's what I've been doing for quite a long time. I started out in the 80s, so I've been here a while. There's different categories of pest control, and one category would be termites. The materials that we have now are probably better than they've ever been. They are highly effective and safe. Whenever we use them, you don't even know we were there. There's a whole world of chemicals out there that are made in countries such as China and India, and they're cheaper, but I don't use those. Very good materials made in this country and in Europe, but I refuse to drop down into those other materials. That's something to think about. You know, you can contact us for anything.
4: How would they reach you?
5: WestTexasPestControl.com, and then phone number, it's 669-7775. My mobile number is very easy to remember, and you can text me. It's 806-595-1234. West Texas Pest Control.
6: 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I'm Kerry Martin with Texas Ag News and Views on the Texas Farm Bureau Radio Network. Hurricane season is officially here, and while we don't desire to get hit by a hurricane, there have been many years where hurricanes have brought much-needed moisture to Texas farmers and ranchers. Let's get an update on what this hurricane season is going to look like. We're checking in with Texas Farm Bureau Radio Network's meteorologist Dan Holliday. Dan, it's hurricane season. What's the outlook looking like for us here in 2026?
7: Well, as an average, we have a couple of different, we get information from NOAA and also from a good team of folks at Colorado State University. And on average, we're looking at around 11 to 16 named storms that could be occurring from the Atlantic into the Gulf, with 4 to 7 hurricanes and 2 to 4 major hurricanes. Now, we know that oftentimes those may not even make landfall. So it may be a completely different scenario. However, the caveat in this, the fly in the ointment, we might say, is that if El Nino develops, it typically causes fewer tropical storms and hurricanes to occur. And that's because tropical systems and hurricanes, they really feed off of very little wind shear. When we have severe weather in Texas, wind shear can cause storms to become more severe and stronger. In an El Nino pattern, we oftentimes see that higher amount of wind shear. We're talking directional and speed shear. And to put that in perspective, it can actually cause tropical systems and hurricane systems to fall apart. So we may see fewer storms if the El Nino develops, and we can tell you that there's about a 15% chance of seeing a super El Nino. So that can oftentimes completely derail the tropical activity altogether and make it a little bit less active, with a stormier pattern in terms of rain, not so much tropical activity, more so what we'd see over the southern part of the U.S.
8: So I guess bottom line is the outlook depends on what El Nino decides to do and when. Is that the case?
7: That's exactly what it is. And I think over the next, probably the next 30 to 45 days, we'll get a really good handle on how things look. Now, typically, it's more like late July and August when we start to see that tropical activity bubble up as the ocean warms up. And then we'll get a better handle on exactly how much is going to be playing out through the rest of the season.
8: That's meteorologist Dan Holliday. He says we're currently in a transition period from the hotter, dry La Nina we've been experiencing over the winter into this cooler, wetter El Nino. He expects El Nino to be in place sometime next month. I'm Kerry Martin on the Texas Farm Bureau Radio Network.
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10: Welcome to Focus on Agriculture. I'm Marcus Pruninger, Ochiltree County Extension Agent. As we move into mid-June, crops are beginning to reach a point where they can start competing more efficiently within the field. Today on Focus on Agriculture, we're talking about crop competition. Specifically, when your crop starts winning against weeds, stress, and environmental pressures, and why that matters moving forward. Early in the season, crops are vulnerable. Small seedlings don't compete well for light, water, or nutrients. That's why so much early management focus on protecting emergence, control weeds, and reduce stress. But as crops develop, something begins to shift. Leafed area increases, roots expand, and plant structure becomes stronger. At a certain point, the crop starts to control its environment rather than react to it. This is what we mean by crop competition. One of the most visible signs of this shift is canopy closure. As leaves expand across rows, sunlight reaches the soil surface decreases. That creates a less favorable environment for new weeds to emerge and compete. In other words, the crop begins doing its part of weed control work itself. This doesn't eliminate weed pressure entirely, but it reduces the impact of late flourishes. Weeds that emerge after canopy closure generally have less access to sunlight and fewer resources available. Crop competition also shows up below ground. Root systems have expanded into layer volume of soil, allowing the plant to access moisture and nutrients more efficiently. That means the crop is better equipped to handle short-term stresses, whether from heat, wind, or limited rainfall. Early in the season, small issues can have large consequences. By mid-June, that's no longer always the case. Minor imperfections, small weeds, slight variability, temporary stresses often have less impact on yield than they would have earlier. There comes a point in the season when the crop starts taking care of more of the work. This has been Focus on Agriculture. I'm Marcus Pruninger, Ochiltree County Extension Agent. Thanks for listening. As always, we can be reached at 806-435-4501.
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12: Cattle moving lower, cotton and grain slightly higher. I'm Kerry Martin with a market update on the Texas Farm Bureau Radio Network. Cattle futures dropping lower with August live cattle down 420, trading at 237.45, the October down 357, 230.55. Feeder cattle lower, August down 372 at 350.17. September feeders down 385, trading at 346.97. Corn slightly higher, July up a penny, 418.5. September corn up a half at 427.5. July Kansas City wheat up 10.25, 631 a bushel. Cotton is higher with July up 21 points, 73.96. The new crop December up 37, 77.85 cents. July West Texas crude oil up 71 cents at 91.25 a barrel. I'm Kerry Martin on the Texas Farm Bureau Radio Network.
13: A major meat science event is coming our way. I'm James Hunt with Around the Cap Rock on the Texas Farm Bureau Radio Network. In about 2 weeks, meat professionals from all around the world will be coming to Amarillo and Canyon for the Reciprocal Meat Conference. To learn more about this, I turned to West Texas A&M meat scientist Ty Lawrence.
14: The Reciprocal Meat Conference has been held for many, many years now. We're actually hosting the 79th conference. This began as a small conference of academicians. So think a room full of professors that would have met in the late 1940s for the first time. And now it's an international conference. We'll have about 1,000 guests, mostly from the United States, but we'll have several international guests as well. And it's now attended not solely by the academicians, but also by their graduate students, their undergraduate students, and a plethora of industry leaders from all across the meat business.
15: So is this the first time that WT has been involved in hosting the conference?
14: Absolutely. This is the very first time that we've been able to host the conference. You know, WT began a very small meat science program under the leadership of Dr. Ted Montgomery in 1974. And we've been fortunate and very blessed by support from the industry, the beef processing community, the cattle feeding community, university leadership, to where our meats program is now large enough to gain that recognition and exposure. And we're now able to host this international conference.
13: Once again, that was Dr. Ty Lawrence with West Texas A&M. The Reciprocal Meat Conference will be June 21st through 24th. We'll talk more about the conference in future reports. I'm James Hunt on the Texas Farm Bureau Radio Network.
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17: 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Welcome to Walking the Pens, a production of the Texas Farm Bureau Radio Network. I'm Larry Marble. Thanks so much for joining us. We are on the line with Brian Upmore from West Auction Company. 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
18: Pretty good, Larry. 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
18: June 4th, high yielding slaughtered bulls, 218 to 236. Medium yielding bulls, 190 to 218. High yielding slaughtered cows, 165. To 186. Medium yielding cows, $1.45 to 165. Fat cows, 160 to 181. Good young pairs, 37.50 to 45.50. Older pairs, 27.5, 37.5. Good young pregnancy tested cows trade from 3,000 to 39.50. Medium kind of bred cows, 2,000 to 3,000. Number one steers, 200, 300 pounds, 475 to 650. 3 to 400 pound steers, 475 to 650, 400 to 500 pound steers, $4 to 535, 5 to 600 pound steers, 380 to 490, 6 weight steers, 340 to 435, 7 to 800 pound steers, 315 to 371. On the heifers, 2 to 300 pounds, 450 to 590, 300 to 400 pound heifers, 450 to 585. On the full weight heifers, $4 to 480. 500 to 600 pound heifers, 335 to 420. 6 weight heifers, $3 to 377. And a 700 to 800 pound heifer yesterday, 285 to 357.
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17: Neighbor, thanks for joining me. I'm Larry Marble. 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
20: 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When choosing replacement ewe lambs and dolings, the first thing to look at, according to the Sheep and Goat publication, is their growth and weight matters more than age. The body weight relative to their mature size is one of the most important indicators of breeding success. In sheep, ewe lambs should not be bred until they reach about 70% of their mature weight, but you do not want to overfeed as this just adds fat and can reduce future milk production. Producers should determine the average mature ewe weight in their flock and not use a weight from breed averages, as these ewes can be weighed at breeding. For goats, Penn State Extension indicates similar guidelines should be followed in that dolings should weigh 65 to 70% of mature body weight at breeding or weigh at least 80 pounds. Breeding by age and not weight can limit lifetime productivity. However, it is not recommended to go by weight alone, as body condition score gives you more information about fat and muscle reserves. Oregon State Extension recommends using a 1 to 5 scale for the body condition score, or BCS, while some use a 1 to 10 scale. It does not matter as long as you are consistent, and a 1 would be a severely thin animal, and a 5 animal would be obese. Most animals are a 2 to 4, but it is recommended breeding animals would be a 3 to 4 on the scale, but this would decrease to 3 to 3.5 at lambing. For goats, Penn State recommends goats be at 2.5 to 3 on the 5-point scale for breeding and maintain or increase condition in later gestation. Body scoring your replacements allows you to separate animals by BCS, so you can increase feed on the thinner animals and decrease feed on the fatter animals. Join me next time for more on evaluating replacement ewe lambs and dolings. I'm veterinarian Dr. Bob Judd. 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
23: I'm meteorologist Holly Russell with your Texas Farm and Ranch forecast on the Texas Farm Bureau Radio Network. Summertime heat is expected to build in throughout the next couple of days, even though today should be pretty manageable in some spots. Panhandle Plains, West Texas will be seeing triple digit readings, and these hot temperatures will continue to build in over the next few days. Our chance of showers and thunderstorms very limited between now and midweek. We're not expecting to see a whole lot of measurable rain today into Tuesday. The best chance of showers and thunderstorms will be across portions of central and south Texas. Panhandle will see a few showers or thunderstorms early Tuesday, and then it looks like we'll dry things out for the remainder of Tuesday afternoon. Wednesday, we'll see limited rain chances. It really is going to be later in the week and into the weekend we may see the potential for widespread showers and storms. Texas Panhandle will see sunshine today, a high 100 to 105, mainly clear upper 60s overnight, sunshine upper 90s on Tuesday. West Texas, sunny skies, a high right around 95 today. We'll end it with clear skies. It'll be sticky, low 70s overnight, and then increasing sunshine, low 90s on Tuesday. North Texas will see increasing sunshine, a high in the lower 90s today. Clear to partly cloudy, mid 70s tonight, and then increasing sunshine, low 90s on Tuesday. East Texas could see a few isolated showers to storms today. A high will be into the low 90s, mainly clear, low 70s tonight, and then partly to mostly sunny on Tuesday, a high into the low 90s. Central Texas, slight chance of showers. A high right around 90 today, mainly clear to partly cloudy, low 70s tonight, and then increasing sunshine near 90 on Tuesday. South Texas, a decent chance of scattered showers, a few thunderstorms today, a high in the lower 90s. We dry out, upper 70s tonight, partly cloudy, mid 90s on Tuesday. And the upper Gulf Coast, partial sunshine. We may see just a chance of a few scattered showers into the early afternoon, upper 80s tonight, partly cloudy, mid 70s, sunny and sticky, upper 80s on Tuesday. I'm meteorologist Sally Russell with your Texas Farm Bureau forecast on the Texas Farm Bureau Radio Network.
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4: Howdy, hey, howdy, ho, y'all. 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
24: I found something. 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I found a place.
25: Back rooms. If you're not careful, you'll find yourself trapped in the back rooms. Step in the wrong spot. Walk through the walls. You'll find a place with mono yellow lighting, the hum buzz of fluorescent lights, the stink of old moist carpet, and approximately 600 million square miles of randomly segmented empty rooms. God save you if you hear something wandering around nearby, because it sure heard you.
24: Look, I know how this sounds, but you gotta understand, it's massive in there.
26: My God, he stands her!
27: Not her!
26: My pronouns are they, them. He stabbed them!
25: Did you like Scary Movie? Did you like Scary Movie 2? How about Scary Movies 3, 4, and 5? How about Terrifier? Maybe Night Swim? The Mummy? Friday 13th? Have you ever seen an A24 film? Do you hate Mondays?
28: Hello, Tuesday.
25: Well then, congratulations. Scary Movie has it all.
28: We beg.
25: The Scary Movie franchise is back for the sixth time, and so are the Wayne brothers that brought you the first two. Come see them riff on all the scary movies that have defined us the last 10 years, with old and new jokes sure to be uploaded to TikTok a day after they air.
29: Mom, Santa gave me a severed arm.
30: Be sure to thank him.
31: What the f***?
32: 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That's why I invented the Starminder.
33: I really think you might have something. I'm going to give you an offer.
34: Running a company is a 24/7 job.
35: What about your husband? Could he take care of the kids?
4: The Breadwinner, starring Nate Bargatze. After his wife ends up landing a deal on Shark Tank, Nate Wilcox has become a stay-at-home dad. Can he figure out how his wife does it all? Well, there's only one way to find out.
34: Your wife is having the moment of her life and you're stuffing your face? You're a bozo.
4: The Mandalorian and Grogu, a Star Wars story. Baby Yoda is back. After three seasons and stealing the show in Book of Boba Fett, The Mandalorian and Grogu are back, in theaters of all places, with their own movie. Join the Mandalorian as he spreads his wings and soars all throughout the Star Wars universe on a mission to take down and capture as many nasty characters as he can.
25: Watch Grogu learn what it takes to be just like his daddy, and while making new friends and enemies as he goes. May the Force be with you.

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6: 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My name is Liam, and the mostly accurate weather report sponsored by Mostly Music states that it is currently somewhere around 95, feeling more like 102, with winds just above 8 miles per hour. But we shall see about that because it is West Texas. Just wait 5 minutes. You know the rest. Anyway, let's get back to some music. I got Avery Anna with Fear and God up next on 100.3 KOMX.

He said he was in the war, went in the Navy, lost his wife and lost his baby. I broke down and asked him one time, I said, how you keep from going crazy? He said, I'll see my wife and son in just a little while.

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4: 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My name is Liam, and according to this schnazzy piece of paper I got in front of me that says mostly accurate weather report sponsored by Mostly Music, it is currently somewhere around 95, feeling more like 101, with winds topping out somewhere around 10 or 11 miles per hour, but we shall see about that because, again, that is a mostly accurate weather report sponsored by Mostly Music. Let's get back to some music. I got Dierks Bentley up next with Gone on 100.3 KOMX.

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My name is Liam, and I hope that everybody is having a good day so far. If not, I hope things get better. Less importantly, I hope everybody's listening on the Pampa Radio app, wherever they get their apps. I guess more importantly, let's just get back to some music. I got Tim McGraw with One Bad Habit up next on 100.3 KOMX.

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5: 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My name is Liam, and in this 3 o'clock hour, the mostly accurate weather report states that it is somewhere around 96, feeling something more like 99 with winds at just under 13 miles per hour, supposedly. Because, again, that is a mostly accurate weather report sponsored by Mostly Music. 112 East Francis, check them out. They got just about everything. Almost. Anyway, I got Jelly Roll with Heart of Stone up next on 100.3 KOMX.

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Weather from Cody Johnson on 100.3 KOMX, your country music station. My name is Liam, and let's get back to the good stuff. And by that, I mean music. And by the good stuff, I mean from Kenny Chesney. I'm not very good at talking right now. Anyway, Kenny Chesney, the good stuff up next on 100.3 KOMX.

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3: 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My name is Liam, and it is currently somewhere around 95 degrees. Feeling a little more like 96 is probably due to the fact that we have somewhere around 14 miles per hour worth of wind. But what do I know? I'm just reading off of the mostly accurate weather report sponsored by Mostly Music right here in Pampa, Texas. I would like to listen to some more music right now. So I got Better Me For You from Max McNown up next on 100.3 KOMX.

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My name is Liam, and I hope everybody's having a good day so far. If not, I'm sure things will get better. Less importantly, I hope everybody has downloaded the Pampa Radio app wherever they get their apps, but more importantly, that's a word, I guess. Let's get back to some music. I got John Party with Night Shift up next on 100.3 KOMX.

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1: Fox News, I'm John Saucier. Tonight's Game 3 of the NBA Finals between the New York Knicks and San Antonio Spurs. Security will be tight because President Trump will be in the House at Madison Square Garden. House Minority Leader Hakeem Jeffries questioning if the president is even a Knicks fan.
2: He's just injecting himself into the NBA Finals because he always has to bring the MAGA circus in to town.
1: Well, the president says he's actually been a fan of the Knicks for a long time. Officials in the state of Washington getting their security prep done for the World Cup. It's making its way to Seattle. King County Undersheriff Jeff Floor.
3: We haven't dealt with anything of this size, but the collaboration gives me comfort. The collaboration and seeing from the inside out what we're ready to handle, to me, is awesome.
1: There are six World Cup matches played in Seattle over the course of the tournament. 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
5: 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Markets closed mixed after a sharp sell-off on Friday. Stock markets were mixed on Monday after selling off sharply on Friday. The technology-heavy NASDAQ was higher, up over 0.8% after falling 4% on Friday. The S&P 500 was up modestly, up around 0.3%, while the Dow Jones was lower by around 0.16%. The semiconductor sub-index, which fell by over 10% on Friday, led the rebound on Monday. This comes as Iran announced it was halting its strikes against Israel, although uncertainty around the ceasefire remains elevated. West Texas oil prices, which had risen as high as $95 on Monday, has settled in the lower $91 range, still higher by nearly 60% this year. Meanwhile, U.S. Treasury bond yields rose again modestly after rising on Friday on the back of a stronger-than-expected U.S. jobs report. Overall, after a strong move higher in the broader markets and especially parts of the technology and semiconductor sectors, Edward Jones believes some period of consolidation or market volatility may be likely. However, they don't see any pullbacks morphing into deep or prolonged bear market, and thus investors can use volatility to seek opportunities for diversifying portfolios or adding quality investments at better prices based on their investment objectives and risk tolerance. Inflation in focus this week. The U.S. Consumer Price Index inflation report for May will be out on Wednesday of this week. Forecasts are calling for headline inflation of 4.2% year-over-year, above last month's 3.8%. A reading over 4% would be the highest since April of 2023. Core inflation is expected to be 2.9%, also above last month's 2.8% reading and at the highest level since September of 2025. In Edward Jones' view, headline inflation is likely to remain above 4% for the next several months, given the sharp rise in oil prices, but may start to fade heading into year-end and 2027. Nonetheless, from the perspective of the Federal Reserve, higher inflation and a rebounding labor market make the case for a rate cut unlikely. In Edward Jones' view, the Fed remains firmly on hold for the remainder of the year, barring any outsized shocks to the economy. Market leadership broadens as tech rally goes in reverse. After a strong multi-week run in the technology sector led by AI-related companies, investors have turned more cautious in recent days. The semiconductor index, which had rallied roughly 50% since April, is now cooling after Broadcom's chip sales outlook fell short of elevated expectations, triggering profit-taking in the U.S. and global markets. Encouragingly, as tech takes a breather to digest recent gains, other sectors have begun to lead, resulting in broader market participation. Before Friday's drop, both the Dow Jones Industrial Average and the equal weight S&P 500 reached fresh highs, reflecting the shift. Edward Jones viewed this rotation as a healthy development that supports the durability of the current bull market. They expect this trend to continue in the near term, particularly if the consumer and labor market continues to remain resilient, which helps support positive corporate earnings trends and if progress is made toward reopening the Strait of Hormuz, which could help ease pressure on oil prices and bond yields. Today, the equities closed higher. The Dow closed down 81 points at 50,786. The NASDAQ closed up 220 points at 25,930. And the S&P 500 closed up 22 points at 7,406. The price of crude oil was up 70 cents to $91.20, and the price of gold was down $11.90 to $4,353.40. This has been Monday's Financial Market Report, brought to you on behalf of Edward Jones, member SIPC, and financial advisor Jacqueline Braddock, serving individuals.
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7: Cattle and cotton close lower, corn and wheat mostly higher. I'm Kerry Martin with a market update on the Texas Farm Bureau Radio Network. Cattle futures headed south to kick off the trading week on Monday. We ended negative on both live and feeder cattle. August live cattle down 492, closing at 236.72. The October down 477, 229.35. Feeder cattle ending the day lower. August feeders down 320, 350.70, while September feeders were down 337, closing at 347.45. Cash-fed cattle market wrapping up last week, selling cattle in the Southern Plains at 256 to 258. That's a dollar lower to a dollar higher compared to the previous week's average. In the Northern Plains, that 258 price held on live sales. Dress cattle range from 405 to 410, most in the 405 to 407 range. That's steady to a dollar higher. Boxed beef prices mixed. Choice down 67 cents, 392.03. Select up 99 at 383.68. Corn finished the day higher on the nearbys, mixed on the deferreds. July corn up 1 1/4, 418 3/4, while September corn was up a half, 427 1/2. December corn unchanged at 446 a bushel. Both hard and soft wheat made gains, with July Kansas City wheat up 9 cents, 629 3/4. July Chicago wheat up 3 1/4, 583 1/4. Cotton finishing the day mixed, with July cotton down 36 points, 73.39. December cotton up 13, 77.61. In the energy markets, July natural gas down 8 cents at 314. July West Texas crude up 48, 91.02 a barrel. I'm Kerry Martin on the Texas Farm Bureau Radio Network.
8: For the child of God, current events remind us that our world is involved in a spiritual battle that is greater than anything our generation has seen before. While this truth can stir up fear or anxiety, we can be encouraged when we remind ourselves that God is in control and nothing is happening without His permission. My name is Kyle Osfeldt, and as the pastor of Grace Baptist Church in Pampa, Texas, I would like to encourage every believer to look to God for the strength and encouragement that only He can give. I would also encourage you to exercise a level of boldness for the cause of Christ like you've never exercised before. I am convinced that if God's people will stand for the truths of God's Word, we can have a greater impact on this culture than we ever thought possible. As has been said before, the only thing necessary for the triumph of evil is for good men to do nothing. Therefore, be strong and of good courage. Be not afraid, neither be thou dismayed, for the Lord thy God is with thee.
9: Howdy, y'all. I'm Dathan. I'm here with John Goddard from West Texas Pest Control. How you doing, John?
10: Doing really good. I'm glad to be here.
9: So, John, you would call yourself an exterminator?
10: Yeah, that's what I've been doing for quite a long time. I started out in the 80s, so I've been here a while. There's different categories of pest control, and one category would be termites. The materials that we have now are probably better than they've ever been. They are highly effective and safe. Whenever we use them, you don't even know we were there. There's a whole world of chemicals out there that are made in countries such as China and India, and they're cheaper, but I don't use those. very good materials made in this country and in Europe, but I refuse to drop down into those other materials. That's something to think about. You know, you can contact us for anything.
9: How would they reach you?
10: WestTexasPestControl.com, and then phone number, it's 669-7775. My mobile number is very easy to remember, and you can text me. It's 806-595-1234. West Texas Pest Control.
0: New World screw worm cases are spreading. I'm Kerry Martin with Texas Ag News and Views on the Texas Farm Bureau Radio Network. The number of screw worm cases in Texas is rising. On Monday,

0: to speed up construction of the sterile fly production facility at Moore Air Base.
1: This morning, as I was driving into Kerrville, we received an update from the U.S. Army Corps of Engineers, General Butch Graham, who reports to our great Secretary of War, Pete Hegseth. They, all along, since we started having these conversations last March, have prioritized these facilities. It is a War Department facility that is building this under the Army Corps of Engineers. But they have put it at the very top of their priority list, which is how we got it permitted in just a couple of months, ground broken, contractor secured, and building underway. But as of last Wednesday, they have now put one of their top commanders, Colonel Matt Chase, on this as his sole project to help us combat the New World Screwworm. So this project already was on warp speed, but now it has been put at literally the very top priority for the Department of War and the Army Corps of Engineers.
0: A Texan has been appointed to help drive innovation in the search for technology to combat the New World Screwworm.
2: U.S. President Donald Trump has appointed John Bellinger as the new senior advisor for New World Screwworm preparedness. In his role, Bellinger will integrate into the U.S. Department of Agriculture's team to help further drive its effort to explore all available technologies to combat NWS. Bellinger of San Antonio holds a Bachelor's of Science in Animal Education and a Master of Science in Animal Science from Texas A&M University. He serves on the Texas A&M University Board of Regents and is on its Committee on Research. For the Texas Farm Bureau Radio Network, I'm Jessica Domel.
0: Canada has announced a ban on importing cattle from Texas due to the screwworm. Texas Governor Greg Abbott says Canada's restriction on Texas livestock is an overreaction that's more political than science-based. I'm Kerry Martin on the Texas Farm Bureau Radio Network.
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4: Welcome to Focus on Agriculture. I'm Marcus Berninger, Ochiltree County Extension Agent. As we move into mid-June, crops are beginning to reach a point where they can start competing more efficiently within the field. Today on Focus on Agriculture, we're talking about crop competition, specifically when your crop starts winning against weeds, stress, and environmental pressures, and why that matters moving forward. Early in the season, crops are vulnerable. Small seedlings don't compete well for light, water, or nutrients. That's why so much early management focus on protecting emergents, control weeds, and reduce stress. But as crops develop, something begins to shift. Leafed area increases, roots expand, and plant structure becomes stronger. At a certain point, the crop starts to control its environment rather than react to it. This is what we mean by crop competition. One of the most visible signs of this shift is canopy closure. As leaves expand across rows, sunlight reaches the soil surface decreases. That creates a less favorable environment for new weeds to emerge and compete. In other words, the crop begins doing its part of weed control work itself. This doesn't eliminate weed pressure entirely, but it reduces the impact of late flourishes. Weeds that emerge after canopy closure generally have less access to sunlight and fewer resources available. Crop competition also shows up below ground. Root systems have expanded into layer volume of soil, allowing the plant to access moisture and nutrients more efficiently. That means the crop is better equipped to handle short-term stresses, whether from heat, wind, or limited rainfall. Early in the season, small issues can have large consequences. By mid-June, that's no longer always the case. Minor imperfections, small weeds, slight variability, temporary stresses often have less impact on yield than they would have earlier. There comes a point in the season when the crop starts taking care of more of the work. This has been Focus on Agriculture. I'm Marcus Berninger, Ochiltree County Extension Agent. Thanks for listening. As always, we can be reached at 806-435-4501.
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1: There's a lot on the minds of Texas High Plains ranchers right now. I'm James Hunt with Around the Cap Rock on the Texas Farm Bureau Radio Network.
2: We've defeated this thing before, so I'm optimistic we can. I just think there's going to be a window here where it could be a problem.
1: That's Texas Panhandle cattle raiser Greg Glover talking about what everyone in the cattle business is talking about right now, the New World screwworm. As he and other producers continue to monitor the latest news on screwworm detections, I asked Glover if he feels good about his ability to safeguard his own cattle.
2: I do. I mean, obviously, we'll have to check them more than we do. I mean, we think we check them enough as it is, but obviously, you're going to have more consistent eyes on them, and we have the tools to combat it. It's just being able to catch it in time, and it's just going to add more fuel to go check these things, which these cattle are worth a lot of money, so it's worth it. You're just going to have to adjust your management style.
1: And for all of our livestock producers out there, a good source of information with updates and advice about the screwworm is the special USDA website, screwworm.gov. On a happier topic, Greg Glover says area ranchers have been encouraged by recent rainfall.
2: We've actually got some green shoots of grass coming up, so that's at least better than just dry grass and dirt they're eating. It's going good. Cattle prices are high, so that obviously puts you in a better mood when you're thinking about when it's dry, some optimism. But this rain's going to be really great. I know not just us, lots of people. We're going to have very tough decisions of what to do, and lots of people, including us, have cut back the last couple years with the inconsistent range and just kind of being dry. So I was afraid that was going to happen even more.
1: I'm James Hunt on the Texas Farm Bureau Radio Network.
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4: 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Welcome to Walking the Pens, a production of the Texas Farm Bureau Radio Network. I'm Larry Marble. Thanks so much for joining us.
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6: June 4th, high-yielding slaughter bulls, 218 to 236. Medium-yielding bulls, 190 to 218. High-yielding slaughter cows, 165. To 186. Medium yielding cows, 145 to 165. Fat cows, 160 to 181. Good young pairs, 3750 to 4550. Older pairs, 27.5, 37.5. Good young pregnancy tested cows trade from 3000 to 3950. Medium kind of bred cows, 2000 to 3000. Number one steers, 200, 300 pounds, 475 to 650, 300 to 400 pound steers, 475 to 650, 400 to 500 pound steers, $4 to 535, 5 to 600 pound steers, 380 to 490, 6 weight steers, 340 to 435, 7 to 800 pound steers, 315 to 371. On the heifers, 2 to 300 pounds, 450 to 590, 300 to 400 pound heifers, 450 to 585. On the full weight heifers, $4 to 480, 500 to 600 pound heifers, 335 to 420, 6 weight heifers, $3 to 377, and a 700 to 800 pound heifer yesterday, 285 to 357.
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8: I previously talked about evaluating replacement ewe lambs and dolings, and today I will talk about parasite resistance. Hello everyone, I'm veterinarian Dr. Bob Judd with Texas Vet News on the Texas Farm Bureau Radio Network. Previously on the program, I talked about evaluating replacement ewe lambs and dolings by determining their weight at breeding and their body condition score. Another area to examine is parasite resistance, and internal parasites are the most serious health concerns in sheep and goats due to resistance of the parasites that has developed to dewormers. The Sheep and Goat publication indicates although there is no single genetic marker that will eliminate the parasite burden, targeted selection can help decrease the effect of parasites on these animals. Much of this information focuses on weight and condition, but some genetic evaluation systems incorporate traits related to maternal performance and mature size. It is also possible to use other tools to determine animals that are more resistant to parasites by checking fecal egg per gram counts and using FAMACHA scoring when selecting replacements. FAMACHA scoring is used to gauge the anemia of the animals by comparing their mucous membrane color to a chart. The most common cause of anemia in these animals is internal parasites, so those with normal coloration usually have less parasite issues. Selecting replacements from animals with lower fecal egg per gram scores and normal FAMACHA scores and those that maintain body condition under pressure from parasites is usually a successful plan. Also, choose offspring from successful ewes that have lambs easily and do not have dystocia or difficulty giving birth. Penn State Extension recommends against breeding undersized dolings, indicating that small doe kids tend to be less productive and may never reach their potential size if bred too early. If you have any topics you want me to discuss on Texas Vet News, contact me at texvet@txfbe.org. I'm Dr. Bob Judd. 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
11: I'm meteorologist Jennifer Nairamore with your Texas Farm and Ranch forecast on the Texas Farm Bureau Radio Network. At least for the next few days, the overall chances for wet weather across most of the state on the low wind side. Now, there may be a few thunderstorms drifting in across portions of the eastern Texas panhandle, and that is a possibility where we may see some severe weather that's going to be closer to the Oklahoma line. Elsewhere, just some pop-up thunderstorms here or there as we're finishing off today. Then as we're looking ahead toward Tuesday, we're really going to be suppressing the thunderstorm activity. Only slight chances, Texas Panhandle, far eastern Texas, the rest of the state looking pretty dry. More of the same on Wednesday. Overall chances for wet weather, not the greatest. Thursday, Friday time frame, there may be some slight chances for some showers and thunderstorms returning. And then as we're looking ahead toward the weekend, we may see a pattern change with an overall increase of the wet weather chances. Not only dry weather coming in for most of the state, but hot weather too. It's a hot one for the Texas Panhandle for the rest of today with limited rain. We fall to the upper 60s tonight, hitting the upper 90s on Tuesday. It'll be sunny and breezy. West Texas for the rest of today and into tonight, mostly dry or low 70s. Fair weather on Tuesday, very muggy, the high low 90s. North Texas, not expecting any rain straight through tonight, to low mid 70s. And we are dry Tuesday and Wednesday with highs from the low to mid 90s. That stray thunderstorm East Texas for the rest of today, then clearing tonight to low 70s. Fair weather on Tuesday, slight chance for wet weather on Wednesday. Maybe a passing shower, rumble of thunder Central Texas for the rest of today, then dry tonight to low 70s. And we are bone dry for the most part, Tuesday and Wednesday with highs low 90s. Could see a few thunderstorms Thunderstorms drifting through South Texas for the rest of today, then dry tonight, low upper 70s. We're dry Tuesday and Wednesday with highs mid to upper 90s. Upper Gulf Coast, small in chance for any rain. Partly cloudy tonight and a low mid 70s, upper 80s with some sunshine on Tuesday. I'm meteorologist Jennifer Naramore with your Texas Farm and Ranch forecast on the Texas Farm Bureau Radio Network.
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14: Howdy, hey, howdy, ho, y'all. 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
15: 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I found a place.
16: Back rooms. If you're not careful, you'll find yourself trapped in the back rooms. Step in the wrong spot. Walk through the walls. You'll find a place with mono yellow lighting, the hum buzz of fluorescent lights, the stink of old moist carpet, and approximately 600 million square miles of randomly segmented empty rooms. God save you if you hear something wandering around nearby, because it sure heard you.
15: Look, I know how this sounds, but you gotta understand, it's massive in there.
17: My God, he stands her! Not her!
18: My pronouns are they, them.
17: He stabbed them!
16: Did you like Scary Movie? Did you like Scary Movie 2? How about Scary Movies 3, 4, and 5? How about Terrifier? Maybe Night Swim? The Mummy? Friday 13th? Have you ever seen an A24 film? Do you hate Mondays?
19: Hello, Tuesday.
16: Well then, congratulations. Scary Movie has it all.
20: We beg.
16: The Scary Movie franchise is back for the sixth time, and so are the Wayne brothers that brought you the first two. Come see them riff on all the scary movies that have defined us the last 10 years, with old and new jokes sure to be uploaded to TikTok a day after they air.
21: Mom, Santa gave me a severed arm.
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23: What the?
24: 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That's why I invented the Starminder.
25: 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I'm going to give you an offer.
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27: What about your husband? 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
14: The Breadwinner, starring Nate Bargatze. After his wife ends up landing a deal on Shark Tank, Nate Wilcox has become a stay-at-home dad. Can he figure out how his wife does it all? Well, there's only one way to find out.
28: Your wife is having the moment of her life and you're stuffing your face? 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
16: The Mandalorian and Grogu, a Star Wars story. Baby Yoda is back. After three seasons and stealing the show in Book of Boba Fett, The Mandalorian and Grogu are back, in theaters of all places, with their own movie. Join the Mandalorian as he spreads his wings and soars all throughout the Star Wars universe on a mission to take down and capture as many nasty characters as he can. Watch Grogu learn what it takes to be just like his daddy, and while making new friends and enemies as he goes. May the Force be with you.

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1: 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My name is Liam, and it is officially just after the 5 o'clock news. So, as is tradition around here, I got a whole mess of music for you. I want something classic. So, I got Aaron Tippin with There Ain't Nothing Wrong with the Radio to start the rest of the hour off on 100.3 KOMX.

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3: 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My name is Liam, and got a fancy little piece of paper here that says mostly accurate weather report sponsored by Mostly Music. Let's says about 92. Feels a little more like 86 with winds at about 15 miles per hour. Supposedly, coin toss on whether or not it's going to rain, but we shall see about that because, as we all know, and I'm paraphrasing very dramatically here, Texas 5 minutes change or whatever. Anyway, let's get back to some music. I Could Be That Rain from Randall King up next on 100.3 KOMX.

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My name is Liam, and I've run out of creative ways to plug the Pampa Radio app wherever you get your apps. So just going to say that, leave it at it, get back to some music. I got Tracy Lawrence with If the World Had a Front Porch on 100.3 KOMX.

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